Good afternoon, friends. Going live from the studios of Akashvani Kolkata's FM Rainbow, 107 megahertz. Mm-hmm. Your Friday girl converted into your Thursday girl, shiny. Yes, fasten to the musical chair, because we are absolutely purely musically only yours. And you know that. Well, today in the Rainbow Rhythms, we would be having a special tribute program. Mm-hmm. 17 years without Michael. That's the name. Not just the program. That's the name of the feeling. I mean, the feel that we're having. How's life? Is it good? Is it bad? I mean, I don't know. But 17 long years. Yes. That's the duration. 25th of June, 2026 today. 17 years back. The man called Michael Jackson, better known as the King of Pop, he left us. I do not really know whether I should be saying I miss him or not, because, I mean, his art, his ideology, his charitable foundations, his presence, his soul, everything. Everything still remains. And you cannot deny that. You definitely cannot deny that. Well, let me tell you, I'm going live from the studios of Rainbow, as well as I'm going live over Facebook. So you may join me face to face over Facebook on my account, SAYANICHATTERJEE. Mm-hmm. Just because some emotions are not conveyed through words, they are conveyed through the eyes, through the facial expression, mostly with the non-verbal communication. Don't know, I mean, how it all goes, but yes, something feels very empty within, even after 17 long years. I'll just go with my story of how it felt when I heard that the King of Pop is no more.

But, well, before that, just a bit of information from the Met Office here. It says that today's maximum temperature to be around 32 degrees Celsius, minimum to be around 27 degrees Celsius, maximum relative humidity 98%, minimum 78%. No rainfall recorded yesterday. There wasn't any rainfall yesterday? I cannot connect. I mean, I don't know. Maybe I'm a bit off today. Please excuse me for that. Generally cloudy sky, light rain or thundershower likely to occur in some of the areas. So, yeah, that's how it goes. The monsoons arriving. You know, 17 years before, something happened. Very serious. Not just the fact that I got the news that Michael left, but that created a very, very important mark on my life. And that is what I'm going to share in this session of Rainbow Rhythm with you. Live from the studios of Rainbow, 107 megahertz. If you do not have radio on your phone sets, you can definitely turn on to the online radio. We also have the app. Otherwise, the online radio is always there. My account is also open to you. Just starting this tribute with Michael's Wanna Be Stunned Something. Keep guessing the album and the year of release. Can you remember? Well, the lyrics are very important. Wanna be starting something. We just want to start a new life. Something new. A new vision entirely.

Well, today is the 17th demise anniversary of Michael. Unbelievable, but yes, 17 long years. If you ask me, I would say that his mortal body has left, but his soul, his ideology, his art still remains with us. But you know, in the very beginning of the story, it was very difficult for me to digest this. I still remember in the year 2009, I was in my undergrad years, and one of the examinations was about to begin from the 1st of July, so we had to collect the admit card. And I remember that when it's 25th morning here, it's 24th night in US. So I still remember that very disturbing feeling. I do not know whether you would believe me or not. I felt that something's happening, something wrong is happening. Someone needs me. I need to save someone. That was the kind of feeling, exactly. And that feeling is so strongly still felt. I cannot explain. Then on the 26th morning, I was about to leave for collecting the admit card. And for the examination, I was on the breakfast table. I was given the breakfast. And my mother gave me the news of this mishap. I don't know what. And I cannot explain the feeling, but trust me, I did not believe it.

I did not believe a single word. Out of nothing. And I left. I actually said that stop kidding early in the morning. This is how I behave. I behave very wrongly. That was a very rude reply, but I couldn't believe that. But that hurt me very hard when he heard that. And I said, don't crack such jokes, and I left. In the afternoons, people started talking in the college about this. And very surprisingly, people were also laughing at this. Weird. If today I stand here and I look back, I would be shocked. People laughing at somebody passing away. I mean, anyways. So, at that time, maybe people didn't have that seriousness, maybe. So, I was there in the college and a sudden fear struck me. Very sudden fear. What if it's true? Then I started thinking positive. Then I came back home and I watched the movie. There was a movie going on, I don't remember, probably the Chronicles of Narnia or something like that. While I was having dinner, I was watching the movie. And then at that time, we used to watch movie over television, you know, the television channels. HBO, by the way, it came up with some kind of controversy later on with Michael. So I was watching a movie on that channel, and then I just turned into BBC during the break. We used to have breaks, the advertisements coming up at that time. So I just turned to the news channel. And I saw the fans crying, breaking down. My heart sank, as if something breaking and sinking. That's how I felt, exactly. And I had this idea that, oh my God, this news is true. This man is no more. And you won't believe I was in depression for the next 10 years. An entire decade or more, even more, 13 years, I would say. I suffered acute depression. Now, if you ask me, I cannot give you the whereabouts of this. I cannot say why it happened, what was the connection between me and Michael. But just it happened. That was the impact. It did happen. Losing Michael felt like losing a part of me. I don't know for what reason. I really don't know about that. But it really happened. It actually did happen. Now, we would talk about a bit regarding this, a bit of facts of Michael's demise, how it happened. I hope most of us know, but people who were very young at that moment probably would not be knowing. So I'll just have a bit of glimpses that, because after a long time, on this day, I'm able to speak. Yes, I'll come back with that story as well. That was a real bad time. I don't know whether badder, as Michael called it, badder than Michael's bad, but it was bad time. 1987, bad title track.

0: Who's bad?
1: Michael?
0: The false allegations? The social structure? The consumerist culture? We? The consumers? Who's bad? Who's responsible for the death of Michael? You know, there's a story by Tagore. Dina Pauna. There's this girl, Nirupama, she dies at the end. And we used to have a question in our examinations. Who's responsible for the death of this girl? Well, looking at the preliminary reason, we find that drug overdose, drug not as in narcotics, but medicines. Overdose of painkillers down the years caused a huge setback in Michael's health. That's one of the reasons. Propofol in huge amount found in his house and found in his autopsy report as well. Now what, and I heard people saying that, oh my God, he was so dependent on painkillers and all. 1986, if I'm not wrong, Pepsi commercial.

shower of fire. No one notices. A drop of fire falls on Michael's head, on hair. It burns. He comes down, he dances, he comes down to the staircase. He feels the burn. He spins and he himself puts that off. People came on running after that. Got a burnt meninge. I mean, his meninges were hurt, very badly hurt. So much so that throughout his life, he had to wear wigs. For a person who was so conscious about his looks, he had to wear wigs. He had to be on painkillers, which he did not want to be on. But he had to be on because the pain was terrible. It just, our finger burns over the oven, over the stove. It hurts. You know, think about the skull getting burned. That's not enough. There's more to it. He, in that pain, he was, I mean, immersed in pain when he was taken from these sets of that advertisement to the hospital. He was waving to his fans. My God. Not, it doesn't stop there. He responds to fans from the hospital. He takes his IV stand along with him and he roams about in the hospital taking care of the other patients who were suffering from burns. A media manipulator, publicity stuntman. I don't know, I mean, just think about it. This is something to be thought about. And in that situation, when you're facing such a huge loss, the beauty, the health, the fame, the upcoming concerts, the family relations, the personal life, the professional life, everything is at stake. A creative artist with a burnt part of brain, still smiling and talking to people. And we, if we have a bit of fever, we just say, I'm not in a mood, I cannot talk. Maybe, I don't know. Was it fake? What do you think? Think about it, I mean. And constant paparazzi pressure in hospitals, in restaurants, everywhere. Very difficult. Think about that day when you become so famous that you get limousine cars, you get dollars, but you don't get to get down on the road to have fuchka. You do not get the chance of getting ice creams from the stalls outside. You do not get the chance of getting out into the Durga Puja panels, which you loved to do so much when you were a child. Still you're smiling at everybody, talking very calmly, politely, under constant pressure. Remember that. Very bad man? Maybe, I don't know. Well, Michael deals with such a paparazzi culture, and that he's very disturbed with all those things, those constant surveillance. Is portrayed very well in most of his songs, but Billie Jean portrays that the best. A man who did not have a normal childhood ever. Never ever did he have a normal childhood. Because always, naturally, because he was very famous from the very beginning of his life, and from a very young age, and people just wanted to have his autographs, people just wanted

click pictures with him and use him as a sort of cash cow. Even his family did it. I'm so sorry to say this. No grudges against anybody, but at times things happen. It's okay, but going through so much, a lost childhood, a pretty abnormal life. Still, not taking the road of rudeness, still trying to help out others. And what does he get? We'll talk about that when we come back. Billie Jean, Thriller. Best-selling album till date. By the way, this was the first song by a black artist to be featured on MTV. Michael had to fight for it a lot.

Well, we were talking about the reasons behind Michael's death. The reasons behind Michael's death, major reason, the overdose of drug. We sometimes start blaming a particular doctor for that, Dr. Conrad Murray, but that was not all. The heavy mental pressure that he was having was another tool that worked wonders to completely let him slip away from the cracks. Thank you, Amrita. Thank you for the compliment. Thank you for making it, complimenting this session as an informative session. Thank you so much. Yes, another reason for Michael's death was his, when he lost people, it hurt him. With people he lost people with whom he could actually gel very well. Ryan White, for example. Ryan White was an AIDS patient who gelled very well, and he also worked a lot towards the awareness and those campaigns. So, and Michael, he had these news with him that if some child is not well, that person needs money to be for the surgery and all, for the liver transplant, for blood transfusion, the thalassemic patients, the cancer patients. And in reward, you get what? Some fake accusations. Not good. Not at all. So, I think the breaking of trust by the people, that is yet another, by the people who loved him so, whom he loved so much. Even, that mattered, That mattered towards the internal collapse of the person. Once Michael said to Yuri Geller, the athlete, we all know, that I'm a very lonely person. Very obvious. When you get so famous, you get lonely. That's pretty obvious. We cannot say no to it. Will it be there for you? This is from the movie Free Willy Part 2. It's a song of the movie, basically. And here we have this bonding between a dolphin or shark, I forgot, and a little boy. The kind of bonding that Michael shared with animals more than human beings, because we humans never understood him.

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You be there in my trials and my tribulations, through our doubts and frustrations, in my violence, in my turbulence.

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We love you. Just facing a bit of technical glitch, but hasta la vista.

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Musically Yours, this is 107 FM Rainbow. Exactly 6:30 by the studio clock. And yes, it's time for your daily show Cinemagic, where you get your daily dose of information from the world of entertainment. And I'm Namrata with you today on this rainy day, really rainy day. And let's enjoy Cinemagic with the first track. This is Marshmello and Thomas Rhett with a track called Where We Go. Enjoy it and keep listening.

Oh yes, that was a Marshmallow with a track called Where We Go. And yes, you are hooked on to 107 FM Rainbow and show is Cinemagic. And it's time today we go into retro and we go back in time with the information that something really special happened on this very day, which really changed the way we look at television. Yes, today is

on 25th of June. Well, most of us take for granted watching color television, but this wasn't always the case. It's time to celebrate Color TV Day on this day. Well, in the early days of TV viewing, you know, we were only able to watch shows in black and white. Well, it wasn't until the middle of the 20th century that color TV viewing became the norm. Well, talking about the history of color TVs, in 1904, a German patent for a color television system was mentioned. Later in 1925, Vladimir K. Zgorkykin, a Russian inventor, filed a patent disclosure for an electronic color TV system. Well, these designs were not successful, but they were the first documented proposals for color TV, and the first working color TV system was developed by Scottish inventor John Logie Baird in 1928. Well, researchers at CBS invented a color television system in 1940 that was based on 1928 mechanical TV design of Baird. However, the picture quality of the first color TV set was terrible and the technology was not compatible with the earlier black and white televisions. And later on, another patent, early patent for a color TV was granted in 1942 to a young Mexican inventor called Camarena. And his patent was for an improved chromoscopic adapter using the trichromatic system for color TV transmission. Well, he is known for introducing color television to the world. Well, although some limited color television viewing was possible in 1950s, it wasn't until 1960 that color TV viewing became more of a norm. And by 1980s, you know, most of the black and white TV manufactured were small portable sets used as computer monitors, just like monitors, and a switch over to color TV was complete. So let's just look into some facts about color TV during that time. You know, the first color TV ever was very consumer expensive, you know, and it was a 15-inch screen and it was sold, which is compared to $7,850 of today. In 1951, the first television program that was regarded as the first television color TV broadcast, the program was called Premiere and it was an hour-long variety show. The first live national TV broadcast in what was called Living Color was made in 1954 on New Year's Day, and the event was a Tournament of Roses parade in California. Well, the production of color TV was stopped during the Korean War because the metals needed for the war, which were also needed to produce color TVs, was scarce. So, by 1958, there were about 350,000 color TVs in the US and was manufactured. Well, September of 1961 was a turning point for the purchase power of color television when Walt Disney, you know, World of Color, made its debut appearance. Well, the first television season where all three major networks showed their primetime TV lineup in color was in 1966-67. Well, the first cartoons shown in color were in 1962, that is the Flintstones and the Jetsons. By 1966, all of the news on a particular news channel was shown in color. Daytime soap operas were all the last shows to switch over to colors. VCRs, video cassette recorders, were first introduced in 1952, but it didn't become popular for home use until 1970. By 1972, there were more color televisions than black and white TVs in the US. So that is a day dedicated

exactly 6:40 by the studio clock, and it feels nice to go back in time and explore the moments and those dates, you know, when this thing first came into existence. And today it's like a norm and it's nothing special for us, isn't it? The technology has gone way beyond that, and but this color TV day is so very special when we explore the date and try to understand the history behind it.

Oh yes, that was Sabrina Carpenter with a track called Don't Smile But Then You Keep Smiling. Do smile, because this is Cinema Magic, and this is 107 FM Rainbow and exactly 6:44 by the studio clock. And now let's talk about Robert Downey Jr. Well, he is building Dr. Doom from scratch. Avengers Doomsday won't be a letdown, that's what he said. Well, ahead of the release of Avengers Doomsday, Robert Downey Jr. opened up about the pressure and hard work involved in creating a spectacle that lives up to the legacy of the MCU and fans' expectations. Well, when it was announced that Robert Downey Jr. would return to the Marvel Cinematic Universe, this time not as Iron Man, but as far more complex Dr. Doom, the internet erupted with excitement. Since then, anticipation for Avengers Doomsday has only continued to grow. Well, directed by Anthony and Joe Russo and written by Michael Waldron and Stephen McFeely, the film is among the most eagerly awaited release of the year worldwide. Well, recently, Robert Downey Jr. opened up about the pressure of returning to the MCU in such a significant role. And, you know, he said that he has been drawing inspiration from the Russo brothers' approach to stay grounded amid the expectation. Well, he also revealed that the team has taken a different approach with Dr. Doom, echoing the Russo brothers' earlier comments that Avengers Doomsday is being built from scratch. Joe Russo had spoken about the scale and the emotional depth of the upcoming film, and he said there are a lot of surprises in this, and I think Doomsday is the most emotionally complex of all of them, and in a lot of ways the most mature of all of them. So it is scheduled to be released in December sometime, and yes, it is about Doomsday, Robert Downey Jr., and we're gonna wait and watch for that. So exactly 6:47 by the studio clock, and this is Cinema Magic, and I'm Namrata with you today.

Oh yes, that was Natalie Imbruglia with a track called Wrong Impression. But then we are here to create all the right impression, and for all of you right here on Cine Magic, exactly 6:51 by the studio clock. And let's talk about the genius, yes, Christopher Nolan, and his visit to India very soon. Well, modern master Christopher Nolan is visiting Mumbai to attend the premiere of The Odyssey, his first ever premiere event in India. Well, the related promotional activities are supposed to be held in July, and you know, for the Indian premiere, the Academy Award winning filmmaker will be accompanied by the film stars like Matt Damon, Tom Holland, and Oscar winning producer Emma Thomas. Well, Mumbai has been designated as an official stop for the Odyssey's global premiere tour by the filmmakers and the Universal Pictures International. This highly anticipated film, written and directed by Nolan, arrives in theater worldwide in July. Well, Academy Award-winning filmmaker's India visit as a part of the Odyssey's global premiere tour might come as a pleasant surprise, but his strong fan base in the country does not. Well, he's one of the rare filmmakers whose work consistently, you know, generates extraordinary anticipation among Indian audiences. And over the years, he has built a deeply engaged fan base that views each of his films as a theatrical event driven by his distinctive storytelling and commitment to creating experiences designed for the big screen. Well, The Odyssey is the first feature film shot entirely, you know, with IMAX cameras, and the film is produced by Nolan and his wife Emma Thomas for their company Syncopy. And yes, it is generating a lot of incredible buzz among Indian cinema goers and ahead of its release. Especially with Nolan's visit to the Indian market for global releases, and this is especially very encouraging. Well, the film is a cinematic adaptation of Homer's ancient Greek epic, The Odyssey, by Christopher Nolan, whose spectacular, you know, filmography include The Prestige in 2006, Inception in 2010, then Interstellar in 2014, Dunkirk in 2017, Tenet in 2020, Oppenheimer in 2023, and Odyssey is coming up. Well, in this movie, The Odyssey, it features Matt Damon as Odysseus, the Greek king of Ithaca, and chronicles his decade-long journey home after the Trojan War as he attempts to reunite with his wife, Penelope, played by Anna Hathaway. And the cast also includes Tom Holland, Robert Pattinson, and Zendaya, and Charlize Theron. So this is very special, and yes, Indian people love Nolan's movies, so we are definitely going to wait and watch for that. And Nolan is coming to India. That is also, you know, reason to be happy and look forward to something so special. Exactly 6:54 by the studio clock. Let's enjoy the next track coming up for you right here on Cinemagic on 107 FM Rainbow.

Oh yes, exactly. 6:58 by the studio clock. It's time for me, Namrata, to sign out from Cinemagic and our very own Papia to take over. Do catch me once again exactly at 7:10 p.m. on 100.1 Akashwani FM Gold. 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